0: 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I'm your host, Brian Humitua, Program Manager for the Hopi Substance Abuse Prevention Center. In the past two episodes of Sober Talk, we spoke with individuals who are in recovery. Often when addiction is discussed, the focus is on the person going through it. But today, we want to talk about the family side of that journey, the emotions, the challenges, and the strength it takes for families to continue supporting their loved ones while also caring for themselves. Joining me
1: by Coffee Talk.
0: Greetings from KUII Hopi Public Radio, and welcome to Sober Talk. I'm your host, Brian Humitua, Program Manager for the Hopi Substance Abuse Prevention Center. In the past two episodes of Sober Talk,

0: person going through it. But today, we want to talk about the family side of that journey, the emotions, the challenges, and the strength it takes for families to continue supporting their loved ones while also caring for themselves. Joining me are two brave guests who are here to share their experiences and perspectives. We have Melissa and we have Kumafkov Nim joining us. Thank you for both being here today and for willing to share your stories. Melissa, we'll start with you. Could you introduce yourself to our listeners and share a little bit about yourself?
1: Good morning. My name is Melissa Hamitua. My name is Melissa Hamitua, and I am from the village of Mankapi. I reside there and have been here for quite a while. I have two children, a husband, and trying to take care of them and work and live my life here, as well as learn what I need to be a respectful Hopi woman and give, you know, what I can to those that need help or support, I guess, in any way.
0: Okay, thank you. Kumakwaf Nim, could you please introduce yourself?
2: Kumakwaf Nim, no, sungo pang aksino, no, pay kumoy as, nalok mo as timotang, le yung pay apio, pay wuyo ka noktsay wasapeti. Nikiam pay na piyo, yan hakam sin mo ito at nabot na ni pangas al sen hakawa, tu kay te, tu at itahita, nangam, al nagwanghinta ka na oyikani. Good morning, my name is Kumakwaf Nim. I had four children. Two of them have passed on. I have my oldest and my youngest. And my purpose for being here today is to provide some insight and hopefully some tips on how to survive the pitfalls, tribulations, and the joy of sobriety, the path to sobriety. Asquali.
0: Ah, kukwai. Okay. To start our conversation, I like to talk about what life can look like for families when someone they love is struggling with addiction. Melissa, I'll begin with you. What was your experience like living with and supporting someone who was in active addiction?
1: Okay, it was very difficult, very difficult. And I'm sorry if I get emotional. You deal with so many emotions in your life during those times. You know, I guess we don't speak of those very often, but in my experience, there was a lot of fear, a lot of self, you know, I guess bringing myself down. I'm not good enough. What am I, you know, do I need to do more? You know, just trying to figure out what I need to do to make this situation better. Feeling the emotion of being overwhelmed, especially with young children. It consumes you. How are you going to make your day? You're constantly trying to ride the tides of your day, trying to watch the individual that has the addiction, how is their emotion at that time, because your emotion is reflected off of their emotion and how you react and how you're going to behave. It's a very controlling situation in a sense, because you feed off of that individual's emotions. You feed off of that individual's state at that time, whether they're angry or happy or content, whatever they may be feeling. You try to make your own emotions

0: equal to what they're feeling, you know, in a sense. Sometimes you don't necessarily mean to if the individual's angry, or if they may be wanting to be confrontive with you, you know, confrontational with you. That's where the fear will set in. You try to be protective of your children if you have children, and try to be supportive of them and protect them from any of those emotions you might be feeling, the fear. So it's very hard to go through those times, and you feel so much. It's just a constant change in the day. In any given day, it's a constant change. What are we doing now? How am I going to behave? How are they in a good mood? Are they okay? All of that. And in a spur of a moment, it'll change. It will change from good to bad in a second. So being on your toes and trying to understand those changes and which direction you need to go from there. It's very hard to, so it's a ton of emotions that you deal with. It's very hard to get through. And like I said, we don't talk about those very often with others and what you deal with. But what I can say is with dealing with those things, you become resilient and you become brave and you become strong as an individual. Although you may not see it, that's what you're building in those scenarios or situations.
1: Hi, Kokwai. Thank you for sharing that. Like you said, many families go through similar experiences but don't always talk openly about them. I'd like to hear your perspective as well.
2: I agree with Melissa on what she just spoke about. It's very difficult to be in a relationship with someone who's addicted to drugs or alcohol or any substance for that matter. It's very difficult. You're constantly wary. You're always looking for almost like an escape. I used to be afraid to go home from work. Every day I was afraid to go home from work. It was very difficult, and I was so young. I had a child then, and there was that constant need to protect some type of protection, even though I was many times in danger myself. And as Melissa stated, we never talk about it. It's that elephant in the room. It's something we don't talk about. You're not supposed to talk about them that way. You don't say those things. The warning was always on us as family to not talk about these things because they were hurtful to everyone. And part of that strength that comes later on is that when you start facing their addictions and you become real with yourself, you see that the struggle that you've been having in dealing with this and starting to talk about it, that puts you in the line of fire, so to speak, from people that don't want to acknowledge what is wrong with the individual with the addiction because it's like a shadow that follows them as well. And part of my journey through this was finally opening up and saying, look, there's a problem. And that put me in the line of fire, and I suffered. Oh my gosh. It was horrible. The things that were said about me, the things that were done to me, it was horrible. But I have no regret, because what I was trying to do was to try to save not just him, but our family. But it worked against me in a lot of ways. As a result, I became involved with, I started seeking out resources, even though I had decided to walk away from the relationship at the time. I learned that it's a family illness. It's something that consumes even the children at a very young age. They learn these behaviors. They learn the reactions. They learn so much by the time they're 2 years old. And that's sad. That's really sad. And so my perspective of looking at things was, you know what? It's already, the cat is already out of the bag. Let me look through and and walk this path and see what's available out there. And as a result, I became involved with a group of women who were very, very, they were like my confidants in what I was going through. It was difficult, but they listened to me cry. They talked me through things. They listened to my frustrations. They helped me to find some level of peace. And I will eternally be grateful for these women. One of them is Rachel Hood and Rachel Povata and Debbie Hood, who reached out and helped me navigate through the process of healing and teaching me from their perspective how they felt through their recovery and becoming more involved with the community, and how others who were now in the process of healing were going along in their journey to find that peace themselves.
1: Thank you. This question is for either one of you. During that time, did you feel like you had support from others while you were trying to support your loved ones?
0: Actually, I didn't feel like I had any support, only because I didn't want my family to know what I was going through. And I think that's one of the hard things is you want your family to know and feel that you have a great relationship. You know, I never realized or understood this part of it. You know, and having to deal with this, but I didn't want to speak bad about my significant other, you know, and put them down and say these bad things. But it's funny because it seems like they already knew. They already knew things were going on. They already knew something wasn't right. But at the time when I was going through my supporting of my loved one that had the addiction, I was in the valley. I was in the Phoenix area. And again, you know, coming from a family where these things aren't talked about, you know, openly. You don't know how to speak to people. You don't know how to get that support from your family members without feeling like you're going to have judgment on you. That's the other thing. Or without the negative advisement of like, just leave and just leave the situation, and then all the bad talk. Because when you really love somebody, sometimes you don't see it that way like others do, you know. And when you have a true love for somebody and you have that understanding and view of that person, that they are truly a good person at heart, that's what shines through. And that's what you try to bring out in that individual. And that's what you try to see. That's what you see. You don't see the alcoholism. You don't see the drug abuse. You don't see those things. You see a loving, caring individual. And you experience those things sometimes. So you put those ahead of everything else, you know. You try not to dwell on the bad. You try not to dwell on the negative. But during that time, you know, with all that said, during that time, I think the only thing I had to support me at that time was Al-Anon. You know, Al-Anon program. I went and I think I grew tired of hearing some of this individual's same stories, you know. I didn't speak much. I went every now and then. When I did speak, I would get some good feedback. But it wasn't until one meeting that I went to, Al-Anon meeting, and one of the individuals had told us, okay, ladies, it was just a group of ladies, people I didn't know, and I'm sharing my most intimate information about my relationship to these people I didn't know, you know. And the lady stands up and she says, okay, ladies, look at yourself, look at where you're at. What makes you think you are somebody that can change the person that's addicted to alcohol or addicted to drugs? Are you this superhero that's 10 feet tall and can make this individual do whatever you want them to do? You can run yourself ragged into the ground. Do you think that's going to change them? You can please them in every aspect. Do you think that's going to change them? And that was something that really made me think, I can't change this person. They're going to make these choices regardless of what I do for them, for the family, for my children, for myself. I could doll myself up every day, and it's not going to keep that individual from looking elsewhere. I could, you know, be the best housewife and cook and clean. It's not going to make that person stay home. I could be the most loving, affectionate person, and it's not going to make this person love me any more than what they do. And those were the hard parts for me to realize those things, because that's what I had been doing. I had been driving myself crazy to make this person see me over the alcohol, make this person want me more than drugs or alcohol. And when you realize that you are no competition to that, your children are no competition to that, it's very hurtful. It's hurtful to the core, you know, to where sometimes you can't bounce back from that. It really just makes you feel less than. Who am I? Why am I here? You question, you know, yourself. You question what you're doing, and your purpose. So along on that roller coaster ride of emotions, that's the other part of it. What am I doing wrong? What can I do better? Or what do I need to do to make this person stop? And having that understanding of you can't make this person stop. That's probably one of the hardest realizations that you have. And although you don't want to give up on that person or your loved ones, sometimes you have to find out how am I going to fight this battle, and how am I going to win this, whether it's leaving the relationship, leaving the family member, or fighting through it. How much emotional, I don't want to say abuse, but it, you know, abuse is a good fitting word. How much of that are you willing to put yourself through? And are you worth that abuse? Are you worth more than that? As women, Hopi women, we're worth a lot, you know, and that's our teachings. Sometimes maybe it's not seen that way, you know, but not having that understanding, also my own worth, I had to find my worth. So not only supporting my loved one, but trying to support myself, and not understanding that, and not really having a big support group, is very hard. It's very trying, and it's sometimes you just want to give up. You don't know what to do. But reaching out, you have to start somewhere. You really do have to start somewhere. Whether it's just talking to another family member, talking to somebody that's been through that situation, and being honest with yourself, being honest with that individual, because these things are so hard to get through, you know.
1: So. Hey, Kwai, we're going to take a quick break for a station break. You're listening to Coffee Talk on KUYI Hopi Public Radio. I'm Brian Humitua, and today we're joined by Melissa and Kumakafnim as we discuss the experiences families face when a loved one struggles with addiction. Earlier we talked about what those experiences can look like. Now I'd like to continue the question and get Kumakafnim perspective on during that time. Did you feel like you had support from others while you were trying to support your loved one?

0: Okay. Here we go.
1: Actually, I didn't either, because at the time I was going through my experience through this, there wasn't hardly any, because I came from an alcoholic family myself. So, of course, it was something that we didn't speak about at all. As a result, the places that I could go or the people that I could talk to was very limited. Everybody was still treating it as if it was a big secret. And in the long run, I was exhausted emotionally, physically, mentally. I was exhausted, and I chose to walk away because I felt in a way that I didn't have any more to give. There was nothing more I could give. There was nothing more I could say or do to have them change. And so I chose to walk away with my children. It was a very, very difficult and intense situation. And I knew that in the long run, I had to do what I felt was best for me. And I know it wasn't agreed. It wasn't something that my family, some members of my family readily agreed to. But they finally recognized that there was issues that couldn't be addressed in a calm manner, and that it opened up doors to so many different avenues of hurt. And I think one of the biggest ones is the shame that the partners share equally, the one that walks away and then the one that starts the recovery. There's still a lot of shame because you couldn't make it work. And it's a very difficult thing to face alone, especially when you don't have that support that you need as you navigate through the future of what you're left with to go on forward with. But it isn't something that's for the weak of heart, definitely. But I think it's up to every individual to choose for themselves how they want to live their lives. And we don't have a right to tell people, stay there and make it work, when we don't know what they're going through. Nor do we have the right to tell them, just leave, just do away with it. We don't have the right to tell them that. All we can do is be there to support them, whether they choose to stay or not. And if they choose to stay, helping them find resources. If they choose to leave, helping them find resources again, but also being that person that can listen objectively and help them through, because in either case, they're probably not walking away alone or staying in the situation alone. There's the children to consider, and they're the ones that will hurt the most from what's happening. Whether they stay or the other parent leaves, there's going to be a lot of help and support that's going to be needed for the children that are involved in the situation. Either way, they're going to be hurt.
0: Thank you. I'm really glad that you guys both touched on that, because I think that in a lot of different ways, you know, us in active addiction or alcoholism, it's alcoholism, not alcoholism, we don't realize the other part of it, you know, because we're only focused on ourselves and what we're going through. But to actually hear the perspective of individuals love somebody so much that they literally go through this, and then one day enough is just enough, right? And the strength, I mean, to walk away from something you love in general is tough, but for this to happen, to make a choice, enough is enough, you know, I need to keep myself safe, you know. So I'm really glad that you touched on that, because again, you know, that kind of goes into the other segment of when is enabling, you know, the other perspective that a lot of us don't really understand too. And I'm just really blessed to be sitting here and you know, being able to talk with you and have a conversation on this, because again, you know, hearing this, you know, that's part of recovery, you know, accountability, responsibility, actually being able to hear these things that you contributed to or that you were a part of in many senses. Because again, it's not just the individual, it's the individual's family you're putting them through too, right? So again, like, it's like saying, you know, why doesn't my wife's family like me? Well, look what you're doing. In a sense. But again, it's really good to hear that, because that's healing. That's it just shows that we can all come back together on our own time, but time heals all. And if we're in recovery, we're suyan about the healing, you know, it'll happen, you know. So again, you know, and we don't really have to be vocal about it, you know. I mean, I think our action speaks louder than our words, you know. I remember my taha telling me this, meaning that, you know, if you really believe in it, you know, you'll do it. It'll be like that. It shows, you know, whether that's, you know, culture, whether that's family, whether that's your way of life, you know, your actions will speak for you, you know. So thank you. The third question is going to be for family members who are currently or may be supporting someone in active addiction. What would you encourage them to do to find help or support for themselves?
2: I can go first on this one. I would just recommend finding help, looking at your local community programs, and allow people to embrace you in those community events, you know, because there's support out there. There really is. Some of the individuals that I didn't think were going to be there for me were there for me. People that I didn't know were going through the same things, they understood me. So utilizing your local, you know, support groups, facilities, that's really important, you know, and finding that support. And just remembering that you don't have to go through this alone. There's always going to be somebody that's going to give you some encouraging words, give you some insight into, you know, ways to heal yourself, or ways to cope. Because it takes a really, really long time to heal, you know. Went through this years and years and years ago. I'm still healing. I'm still healing today, as a person that tries not to dwell on the past. I think one of the hardest things was forgiveness for me. Very hard to forgive some of the things that really hurt me. And when you have a really good memory, it's hard to get rid of those memories. I hate, you know, hurtful memories. But I think that was one of the hardest things for me to get over or to do was to forgive, give that forgiveness and really make sure that I was being sincere with forgiving. And my reason for forgiving, I wasn't forgiving the individual for their own reasons. It was for my own. I needed to find that peace within myself. But I wasn't able to do that alone. I had support of others, you know, and I had to find that. It's very hard sometimes. But look at your community boards, look at, you know, or if you know other individuals, create a support group for yourself, you know, and say, hey, can we sit and talk? Sometimes it's all about just airing out what you're going through, releasing that information, releasing those feelings. Use our culture, you know, praying. That's another thing. Going out and praying in the morning and doing those things that are going to, and put that in, you know, put that out there. Don't hold on to those things. Find a way to put those, your energy, negative energy, into something else. But utilizing, that's all I could say, utilizing your community programs, finding a support group, creating a support group. But you have to have somebody, because you can't do it alone. You cannot do it alone. And, you know, just understand, try to understand that it's not going to happen overnight. It's going to take a long time, and it's going to take a lot of work. And I don't think anybody really understands how much hard work it takes to get through it, emotionally, physically. And then, like Brian said, dealing with the family, because everybody has developed their own aspect of the situation, you know, whether it's the mother, the brother, the sister, everybody's has their own point of view of the situation, and criticism is huge. It's huge, and having to deal with that judgment, you know, of what you're doing. In my own situation, I made the choice to walk away, and I think that was the hardest thing to do. Because, you know, like Brian said, enabling somebody. And sometimes you, when you are dealing with your own emotional things and your own mental issues, you don't know what enabling is. How am I enabling a person? I'm only here trying to help them. What is enabling? What are these things that I'm doing to enable this person? What does that truly mean? Explain that to me, because that was one of the things that I was told I was. You're an enabler. How? How am I an enabler? What am I doing? I'm only here trying to love this person and be there with this person. How am I enabling? Explain that to me. So trying to understand those words, understand those things is another thing that is really hard. How am I supporting this person in what they're doing? And how is that support making that impact me negatively? Because in my mind, in my heart, I was being supportive. But in fact, there was sometimes that I wasn't. So this is a very, very complex situation, feelings, thoughts, education in regards to it. It's an illness, yes. There's so many aspects to this, and everybody's going to have their own healing journey, their own healing, I guess, tactics. What helped me heal? What, you know, and they have their own journey with that, and it's hard. But in all, you're kind of walking the same path with others that are dealing with these individuals that are addicted to alcohol or addicted to drugs or addicted to something else. It could be any type of addiction, you know, and understanding people, understanding addictive behaviors, understanding, you know, there's so many different aspects to it. But being educated in those things is important as well, and understanding. So I think that's all I
0: have. Hey, come up with them. I think I got it now.
1: What was the question again?
0: The question was, for family members who are currently being supporting someone in active addiction, what would you encourage them to do to find help or support for themselves?
1: I think one of the primary things is being honest. Them being honest with you about their situation, and you being honest with them about, I guess, acknowledging what's going on with them. No blinders on, just boldly accepting what they're saying and asking them if they're ready for change. If they are and really want the help, pointing them to the resources in the community, as well as giving them if there's a toll-free hotline that you know about, giving them everything that you can. But also, if you've healed enough in your own journey through alcoholism, addictions in general, if you come far enough that you feel you could be beneficial toward their healing in listening to them, then definitely take some time and listen to them. Listening is, I think, one of the golden moments for me of walking through this process is hearing myself talk. And when you hear yourself talk, it's like a reflection or a recording that bounces back, and you reflect on it later on, and think, well, I did say this, you know, so what does that mean for me? And as Melissa pointed out, there are so many facets to this. Oh my gosh, there's so much, the mental, the emotional, the physical, the financial, just there's a whole lot that goes into this. And at some point in time, the healing encompasses all of that. And one of the things that I try to do as part of my healing and looking out for my partner was going through the process of looking for things that I was doing wrong. What was I doing wrong? And being honest with yourself and looking at those things. And what happened as a result? I was the only one paying the bill, so what was he doing with his money? You know, there had to be accountability on both sides and talk about it openly. Because at some point, hopefully, they'll snap and say, oh, yeah, you know, I didn't do that. But and that's even more so because at some point your children are going to mimic some of those behaviors as well. Mm-hmm. And you have to be willing and ready to catch those. It's a difficult process because you have to remind yourself constantly, they saw this. They saw my reaction to it. They're doing it now. How do I handle this? Where am I at now? There's just so much. It doesn't end at the time you decide to leave or decide to heal. It's forever. Your life changes forever. And you're mindful constantly of those changes. There's more to it, but I think you might have more questions where it might fit better. So.
0: Thank you. You know, I really wanted to point out, you know, by my son, kawa pamit, wutit, mamoyam, maman, anihikit, you know, and really looking at that from the perspective of somebody in active addiction, you know, where does that all go? You know, where does that all go, especially when we're living a lifestyle of not caring? You know, or hurting so much that we do anything to cover up that not caring portion of ourselves. You know, I think again, really looking at that is coming from that other perspective too of what you guys are experiencing, is that, you know, or what you're sharing is that, you know, you guys went through a time of all of this, and then, you know. And then still being, be still expecting or being expected to hold your heads up high and act like nothing's wrong, or go through certain, you know, responsibilities and roles in your own villages, your own homes, your own communities, and push through that just for the sake of, you know, maybe even the positive outcome of things. You know, and I think, again, when we're looking at that that's something that we're also losing here on Hopi, especially because some of the roles aren't switched like how they were back then. You know, so again, just kind of thinking about this, I remember when I first had to, you know, experience a ceremony where I was washing the dishes, and I didn't know how to do that, and I was like, wow, you know, so understanding what women go through too, and both, you know, men and women, understanding each other, you know, and taking that extra time again. So thank you for sharing that.
1: I just wanted to point out that one of the things that's really difficult for women is that we're seen as the strong one in the household. We're seen as the focal point of any household, because when our children come home, who do they ask for? The minute they walk through the door, it's, where's mom? Mm-hmm. You know, it's never, where's dad or whatever, or on rare occasions, but usually it's, where's mom? Mm-hmm. And when you recognize the importance of being there for your children, that also is the strongest guide in helping women navigate through this very difficult, complex process, because you have to constantly remind yourself. And that's actually what prompted me to leave was, am I going to be here for my children in the future? Mm. I had to really be honest with myself, and it hurt. It hurt. But at the same time, I also knew that, and this is a question that comes to mind for a lot of women who are facing illness too, is if I'm not here, who's going to take care of my boys? That is a really scary feeling of who's going to love my children if I'm not here to love them. And that's basically, for me, what's the driving point is, if I'm not here to love my children, who's going to love them?
0: Right.
1: And although and can we just go into general discussion here?
0: Yeah, I mean, if
1: because I think that when we operate on a script, it limits what we have to say. And there's so much that goes into it, but I think the value of a woman in a household still needs to be protected even to this day, despite all the changes globally. For us here on Hopi, women still need to be protected. Girls need to be protected because they also face so many challenges when there's addictions in the home. Whether we want to recognize it or not, there is so much that happens to children in homes where there's abuse of different kinds. And it's irreparable. It can't be repaired. You can't give something back that has been taken, that is a part of a person's body. You cannot give it back.
0: Right.
1: It's gone forever. And so part of that feeling of responsibility and not being there to love your children in the future should something happen is, it's paralyzing.
0: Right.
1: You wonder, who's going to be here? And for us, who's going to knock away for them? Who's going to, you know, go down and take care of them? Who's going to be there when they get home from the kiva? You know, there's so many things that this breaks down into for Hopi, is that sense of responsibility, that sense of being there. And one of the things that I talk about in my presentations on Hopi is that reciprocity and respect that usually is modeled throughout our lives from the time we're little till the time we grow old when we're not here, is that sense of respect and reciprocity. We each do for one another. It's modeled through our grandparents when we're growing up, through our parents when we're growing up, through the seasons. The women stay at home, and I talk about this. When my sons were younger, we all went to the field because I had to drive. They didn't know how to drive yet. So, of course, I had to drive them to the field. We all worked on the field. On the way home, you know, I would try to put something in the oven at Lowe's so that we could eat when we got home. My sons were teenagers and a little bit younger when I had my youngest son. So we would go to the field. We'd come back and they'd hunt for rabbits for their little brother because they found out he liked the little bunnies. And so they would hunt for him. They dug up this little pit outside the house and they used to light it up as soon as we got home, get it nice and hot. In the meantime, they're cleaning the bunny, throw it in there, ask me for potatoes or something to put in the stomach. And then by the time it was, they'd seal it up and then go wash up and I'd finish cooking whatever we were going to have for dinner. And then they'd take it out and we were all ready for dinner and the bunny was ready. We'd all eat and it would be the repeat every day because that's what we did for one another.
0: Right.
1: We all harvested together. As my boys grew older, they didn't want me going to the field with them anymore. Mm-hmm. They were like, Mom, we got this. You can just stay at home. It was such a, I was just filled with pride to hear my son say, it's okay, Mom. You can stay at home. We got this. And I remember that one year when there was no rain at all, hardly any. And they went to go harvest and they came back with one basket. And they were both really sad. And they said, Mom, we tried our best, but this is all we could bring. Mm-hmm. And I was so proud of them for giving it that effort all summer long, going over and taking care of the few corn that were left standing. And I hugged both of them and I said, Askwali, Askwali umapiu. I said, oh yeah, sa umaki vayapa itam it pusum dute ayuhwapiu itam. You know, it's that looking toward the future again, despite the fact that there was very little rain for our crop, we still were able to preserve some part of it for the following year. And that's kind of how I look at recovery. Okay, You know, we were given very little, but from this, we're going to prosper. We're going to learn. We're going to share. We're going to help each other to attain these. And those are some of the lessons that I've learned throughout life, is helping one another to be there, be resilient, be strong despite whatever might happen.
0: Thank you. Kwai.
2: I'd like to kind of feed in on that also and discuss, because, you know, we're talking about our healing in that, and, you know, she brings up a good point with our children and supporting them and being there with them. And we kind of went through a similar situation last year with my son. And he was down there every day. And he comes back after harvesting, and he was so disappointed, crying, because he brought back just a little detail of, you know, what he could harvest. And I was still proud of what I was given. And, you know, we're going to use it. You know, don't be so hurt. You know, sometimes this happens. These are things in life we have to overcome. You know, and those teachings, those types of teachings are what you utilize to support your children. One of the biggest things that I did, because I have a daughter, is teaching her her value as an individual. And I don't know if I did a little too much. She values herself very much, you know, and I'm thankful for that, you know, instilling it, that in her. You are worth so much. Remember, you know, you're going to be coming of age and boys are going to be interested. Remember what your sacrifice is to these boys. What are you giving up? You know, you love to dance. You love to do these things. Remember your sacrifice. And don't just give a piece of yourself to just anybody. You know, and those are teachings that are going to sit long, you know, with her. And hopefully she'll, you know, pass those things on. But, you know, as somebody that's had to go through this journey, for whatever reason, this was the life I had to live. For whatever reason, you know, I had the strength in me or what have you, this is the life I was given. And I appreciate it from every aspect, because like I said in the beginning, it makes you stronger, your resiliency, your ability to take the crap that somebody dishes to you, your skin thickens. And the things that people say to you, or, you know, the mean, hateful judgment or words, they don't bother you. And you're able to be at peace with yourself. You're able to have sincerity and give genuine help to somebody else. It humbles you. Very humbling experiences. And, you know, so those that are going through this journey, remember that there is light at the end of the tunnel. It's going to be a lot of hard work. It's going to be emotional. It's going to be hard. It's not easy. There's going to be a lot of tears shed. I'm sure there's going to be a lot of arguments, disagreements, but you're going to get through it. You'll get through it. And you just got to keep pushing through it. And that's where you find your strength, you know, in being honest and understanding and knowing and finding that your worth, you know, that's huge for yourself. But reaching out, you don't have to do it alone. But, you know, I think we could talk about this subject all day in every aspect, you know, but just remember that you're not alone. You're really not alone. There's people that are willing to help and support you.
0: Thank you.
1: One of the things we talked about earlier was that many of our families, we don't demonstrate our feelings, and we both talked about our families not hugging, not telling each other we care about them or love them. We just didn't come from that, and so a lot of us don't know that. And ironically, as my oldest son, Lee, who probably many of you know, he was the one that through the experiences that we've had, that they've had growing up, is that lack of that physical touch and telling each other that we loved each other. And at first it was uncomfortable for all of us. I think the only time I ever told them I love them is if they were going to go away somewhere far, and I would tell them I love them. But it became easier, and now today I hug them before they leave. I tell them I love them. Even when I talk to them on the phone, which is almost every day, when I talk to my sons, I tell them every day I love you before I hang up, because I don't want them to walk away. Even if we have a disagreement or don't agree on something, I don't want them going away feeling like, why argue with mom? She doesn't care about me or whatever. I don't want them to feel like that. So I've made it a point every time, even if it's just a 2 second, mom, what about this or whatever. I always end the conversation with, I love you. It's something that I think is, it carries so much meaning. And when you say it, when you express that you care about somebody in Hopi, it's got a different depth to it. And of course, you say it, it's meant to be said at a certain time, in a certain way, in my opinion. In the world that we're living in now, we're so quick. We have quick conversations. And so you just say, I love you. But it also carries that element of compassion for you, of caring. And when I talk to my sons, we have, oh my gosh, we have so many heart-to-hearts now. And Lee is such a smart aleck. Sometimes I have to stop him and say, hey, you know, stop. But into him went so much work in healing. So much went into that. So much debate. So much of me pulling back and saying, okay, son, we need to start all over here, you know. And be that mirror for him. Be that reflection. Be that sounding board for him to get to where he's at. I love him to pieces. He, you know, teases me all the time about things. And like I fell over the weekend and I said, I think I broke my arm, and we were talking. And then I told him, I said, look, there's a hole in, or a dent in my arm. And I said, the muscle is missing. He goes, how can there be a muscle missing if it wasn't there before? And I'm like, Leander Travis, knock it off. And he goes, I told you, Mom, you need to slow down. You're not young like me. And I was like, oh my gosh. But the level of his confidence is very, very inspiring. It's very inspiring to see that all that he's gone through, he's able to come back and feel good about himself and share in his, you know, joy, his contentedness for the day. You know, to hear him have that ability from where I've seen him, where I just literally wanted to just spank him or shake him and say, look, stop, listen. You know, there were days when I was just so frustrated, but it feels good now because we have a level of peace we didn't have before.
3: Right. Thank you. And we have only about 5 minutes left, but just kind of thinking, hearing the experience, you guys kind of touched on that, was like, what is it like now? And just kind of listening to your conversations, listening to, you know, just even the joy and the laughter, you know, there can be joy, laughter, peace after the pain, right? There can be healing. There can be positive things that come out of our most challenging times and moments. So again, that's kind of what we're leading into as we're transitioning out of this conversation. These kinds of conversations are important because they remind that people that we're not alone, they're not alone, right? And many families face the challenges quietly, but hearing others speak, or you two speak openly about your experiences, can help bring understanding, compassion, and healing, happiness, joy, love, and peace, right? I want to thank our guests today, Melissa and Kumakofnim, for sharing their experience and perspectives with us. Conversations like this help bring awareness to the reality that addiction affects not only individuals, but entire families and communities. If you or someone you know is facing similar challenges, the Hopi Substance Abuse Prevention Center is here to help. Give us a call, 928-734-0300. And remember that reaching out can be the first step towards healing. And if you don't reach out to us, at least reach out to somebody else. And thank you for listening to the Coffee Talk on KUY Hopi Public Radio. I'm Brian Humitua. I just want to remind everybody that
0: change is possible, and the better and the more that we change as individuals, our behaviors, our attitudes, our emotions, our thoughts, our teachings, the safer and happier our children and our communities will become. Again, everything starts with the thought. Our thoughts are based upon our experiences and our values, right? So again, if we can have positive outcomes, we can create positive change. I just want to say, you know, I am very honored to be here, to be a part of your conversation, your healing journey. I think 20 years ago, I wouldn't even be able to sit in these rooms and hear what you guys had to say. But I mean, that's part of the journey in healing. And again, we always hear from the people who are going through it, but we never hear from the families, you know. And I think that's true strength, to be able to have these conversations, sit face to face, especially with the ones that we've hurt and we know we've hurt, and then hear, I still love you, you know, I still care about you, you know. Still, you know, just stay sober. You know, you're a great person, you know, so thank you. And if there's anybody, like I said, that has any suggestions on more coffee talk topics of recovery that they would like to hear or that we're missing, please call in and let us know. We're always welcome for feedback and suggestions. So again, thank you guys. And I wish you all the best in the world. So thank you. Kwa kwa.

0: Welcome, welcome back. It is now 10 o'clock here in the KUI studios, and we had a great conversation this morning for our Sober Talk segment. And just a reminder that it will re-air this weekend on Saturday and Sunday at 11 a.m. and 5 p.m. If you missed the show, we will go ahead and switch over to Native America Calling. Have a great rest of your day.
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What's up, everybody? This is Chad with the band Hemlock from Las Vegas here. I hope you all are having a great day because you are listening to KUYI 88.1 FM Hopi Radio and KUYILP Upper Moncopy 89.1 FM, streaming online at KUYI.net, your Native American public radio station program of the Hopi Foundation. Keep banging them heads and smiling. We love you guys. Hemlock.

0: Yo-ho. No, I'm Toop Yo-ho. 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
1: 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Applications will be accepted until all positions are filled. Qualification requirements and application details are available at 928-737-2800.
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Yeah, it's A. Brian Lee Young. Touching in Schlegel, that's not the Abashis Chin. This is Brian Young, and you are listening to KUYI 88.1 FM and 89.1 LPFM, a program of the Hopi Foundation, your Native American public radio station. 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

0: Yat'e, Dina, and Hopi people, my name is Darian Vanali.
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1: 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From the Colorado Plateau Foundation, we just want to say keep on keeping on. Yeah. 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

Yeah, it's right now. Yeah, it's right now. Oh, my word. Yeah, it's right now. Yeah, it's right now. Oh, my word. Yeah.

0: 等下去，叫爸爸喂，陪阿爸喂，一啖一瓜都打你，瓜瓜都打你，一瓜你，瓜瓜。
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hey, hey, hey, hey, hey, hey, hey, hey, hey, hey, hey, hey, hey, hey, hey, hey, hey, hey, hey, hey, hey, hey, hey, hey, hey, hey, hey, hey, hey, hey, hey, hey, hey, hey, hey, hey, hey, hey, hey, hey, 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

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I am Parrot and Katrina Klein from the village of Tewa. I am 10 years old and in the 5th grade. I am the son of Paulette Kachumtua, and my grandparents are Eloise and Paul Kachumtua. Today, I will be singing a badger song. 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

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And it is a Nuptina song, a long hair song that I've never really forgotten ever since he sang it to me. 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

0: que wa la le ya ya hey hey la la la ko wa na na wa ta la la ke ye ba.
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0: 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We're from White River, Arizona, and we appreciate you guys. 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
1: And I'm Jay the Cook on drums. 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Rock on.

What's up, everybody? This is Chad with the band Hemlock from Las Vegas here. I hope you all are having a great day because you are listening to KUYI 88.1 FM Hopi Radio and KUYI LP Upper Moncopi 89.1 FM, streaming online at KUYI.net, your Native American public radio station program of the Hopi Foundation. 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Hemlock.

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0: Hey, this is Chris Kane from the Chris Kane Trio. 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
0: 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We're from White River, Arizona, and we appreciate you guys. Thank you.

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2: Hello, this is Awanma, and I would like to sing you a song that I've learned from my pa. And it is a Nuptina song, a long hair song that I've never really forgotten ever since he sang it to me. Da nu amumi talani.

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hey, hey, hey, hey, hey, hey, hey, hey, hey, hey, hey, hey, hey, hey, hey, hey, hey, hey, hey, hey, hey, hey, hey, hey, hey, hey, hey, hey, hey, hey, hey, hey, hey, hey, hey, hey, hey, hey, hey, hey, 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

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I am 10 years old and in the 5th grade. I am the son of Paulette Kachimtua, and my grandparents are Eloise and Paul Kachimtua. Today, I will be singing a badger song. The song is about our fathers making prayer feathers with all their hearts to pray for us all.

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Hey, hey, hey, hey, hey, hey, hey, hey, hey, hey, hey, hey, hey, hey, hey, hey, hey, hey, hey, hey, hey, hey, hey, hey, hey, hey, hey, hey, hey, hey, hey, hey, hey, hey, hey, hey, hey, hey, hey, hey, 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
3: Please note that this is a previously recorded segment. 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Additionally, some information provided in this segment may have already occurred or changed since the original recording. 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

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I'm Liv, a BYU intern supporting the Hopi Foundation this summer, and I'm so grateful to be sharing this time with you. Wherever you're listening from, at home, on the road, or at work, we invite you to pause with us for a few moments of reflection, positivity, and connection. Before we begin, let's take a moment to settle in and connect our minds and bodies. If you're able, take a slow breath in through your nose. Pause and gently release it through your mouth. Take another deep breath in through your nose. Pause and release it through your mouth. Allow your shoulders to soften and your face to relax. Let your eyes

This is your chance to listen, reflect, and receive something good. Today's theme is hope. In times of hardship, within families, communities, or personal life, it can be difficult to hold on to. There are moments when the weight of things make it seem as though nothing will change. But hope does not disappear. It can be sustained through connection, through support, and through the strength found in one another. We can all believe in a better future for ourselves and those we love. The song you're about to hear reflects that quiet, steady hope. What a Wonderful World by Louis Armstrong reminds us to notice what is still good, even in uncertain times. As you listen, notice what thoughts or feelings come up for you. There is no right or wrong. Just listen and allow the music to meet you where you are.

Welcome back. Our first story of good news comes from beyond our community. This spring, at the Grand Canyon's Desert View Watchtower, young Zuni artists are taking the lead in sharing and sustaining their culture. Through the Zuni Youth Enrichment Project's Emerging Artists Apprenticeship, a 10-week program focused on Pueblo weaving, participants learned foundational

through the Zuni Youth Enrichment Project's Emerging Artists Apprenticeship, a 10-week program focused on Pueblo weaving. Participants learned foundational techniques while deepening their understanding of the cultural meaning behind their work. By the time they arrived at the Grand Canyon Cultural Demonstration Program this April, they were prepared not only as artists, but as representatives of their community. Over 2 days of public demonstrations, the apprentices created items such as sash ropes and hair ties while engaging directly with visitors. They explained designs, discussed cultural significance, and managed sales, skills that required both confidence and responsibility. What began as nervousness quickly shifted into leadership as the students took control of conversations and shared their knowledge on their own terms. With the help of caring mentors, students say the experience has developed their professionalism, communication, and self-confidence. The experience also connected the students with Native professionals across fields, expanding their sense of future possibilities. Programs like this show how cultural education builds resilience, empowering youth to carry tradition forward while creating new pathways grounded in identity, strength, and hope. Good things are happening every day, often quietly, and they deserve to be acknowledged. Our next song is a good reminder to hold on to hope by moving forward even when things get hard. Here's Move On Up by Curtis Mayfield.

Each year, the Hopi Foundation and its programs participate to help raise awareness and support for the work being done across Hopi. This year, the foundation successfully raised $10,000, and a sincere thank you goes out to all donors and supporters who contributed. Leading up to that day, the foundation also hosted its second annual carnival fundraiser. This event focused on supporting other nonprofits in the community and surrounding areas, giving people a chance to learn more about the organizations serving Hopi and the impact they continue to make. It also helps highlight the importance of giving back and supporting those efforts. The event saw a great turnout and strong community engagement. On April 22nd, Earth Day was recognized with several events happening across the community. In Kings Canyon, the Kings Canyon Elementary School Royalty led a park cleanup project that brought recognition and good feedback from the community. Over on First Mesa, groups including Tutsko Kaute Nani First Mesa Consolidated Villages, along with the villages of Tewa, Sichomobi, and Walpi, organized a village cleanup effort that lasted 2 weeks, showing a strong level of dedication and care for the community. Additionally, the Hopi Department of Natural Resources hosted an Earth Day event at the Hopi Veterans Memorial Center, where organizations shared the importance of protecting and caring for the environment. The Hopi Substance Abuse Prevention Center also held its annual highway cleanup, joined by clients, volunteers, and students from the Hopi Junior Senior High School ROTC. A big thank you goes out to everyone who took part in these efforts for their hard work and dedication to keeping the earth clean. May this also encourage others to do their part in caring for the land and protecting the environment for future generations. Our final song for this segment will be Three Little Birds by Bob Marley and the Wailers. It's a simple reminder to let go of worry and move forward with a sense of hope, trusting that not everything needs to be carried at once.

Closer to home, we want to highlight good news from our Hopi community. Earlier this month, on April 7th, Arizona Gives Day took place. This is a statewide day of giving that encourages people to support nonprofits making a difference in their communities.

We want to take a moment to recognize our Adopt-A-Watt members and donors, whose support helps keep KYI on the air and connected to our listeners. Today, we thank Barbara Poglioma, Paige Wilder, Jonathan Boone, and Benicia Armani. Your support matters, and we are grateful for each of you. Thank you for joining me on Good News and Gratitude. Remember to keep that spirit of gratitude in your heart and celebrate every success, big or small. Today, we will close with a poem by Joy Harjo, 23rd Poet Laureate of the United States and member of the Muscogee Creek Nation. This poem is called For Calling the Spirit Back from Wandering the Earth in Its Human Feet. And it offers us a path back to hope through presence, action, and a return to what grounds us. As you listen, notice which words or phrases stay with you. Let them settle in and allow them to offer whatever

Feet by Joe Harjo. Put down that bag of potato chips, that white bread, that bottle of pop. Turn off that cell phone, computer, and remote control. Open the door, then close it behind you. Take a breath offered by friendly winds. They travel the earth, gathering essences of plants to clean. Give it back with gratitude. If you sing it, it will give your spirit lift to fly to the stars' ears and back. Acknowledge this earth who has cared for you since you were a dream, planting itself precisely within your parents' desire. Let your moccasin feet take you to the encampment of the guardians who have known you before time, who will be there after time. They sit before the fire that has been there without time. Let the earth stabilize your post-colonial, insecure jitters. Be respectful of the small insects, birds, and animal people who accompany you. Ask their forgiveness for the harm we humans have brought down upon them. Don't worry. The heart knows the way, though there may be high-rises, interstates, checkpoints, armed soldiers, massacres, wars, and those who will despise you because they despise themselves. The journey might take you a few hours, a day, a year, a few years, 100, 1,000, or even more. Watch your mind. Without training, it might run away and leave your heart for the immense human feast set by the thieves of time. Do not hold regrets. When you find your way to the circle, to the fire kept burning by the keepers of your soul, you will be welcomed. You must clean yourself with cedar, sage, or other healing plant. Cut the ties you have to failure and shame. Let go of the pain you're holding in your mind, your shoulders, your heart, all the way to your feet. Let go the pain of your ancestors to make way for those who are heading in our direction. Ask for forgiveness. Call upon the help of those who love you. These helpers take many forms: animal, element, bird, angel, stone, saint, or ancestor. Call your spirit back. It may be caught in corners and creases of shame, judgment, and human abuse. You must call in a way that your spirit will want to return. Speak to it as you would to a beloved child. Bring your spirit back from its wandering. It may return in pieces, in tatters. Gather them together. They will be happy to be found after being lost for so long. Your spirit will need to sleep a while after it is bathed and given clean clothes. Now, you can have a party. Invite everyone you know who loves and supports you. Keep room for those who have no place else to go. Make a giveaway. And remember, keep the speeches short. Then you must do this. Help the next person find their way through the dark. That was For Calling the Spirit Back from Wandering the Earth in Its Human Feet, a poem by Joe Harjo. Thank you for spending some healing moments with us today to focus on gratitude and positivity. I'm Liv, signing off from KUII, Hopi Public Radio. Join us next time for more good news from our community to yours. Until then, Asqali, and take care.

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1: Na izon wa mana yanu pe matua na Ivan sitne yan pahan matua na ina laral sitne pe ina Ivan sitne junior na hongo wa na songo pangaksing na. My name is Yvonne Sidney. My Hopi name is Sun Waimana. My mother is Laurel Sidney and my father is Ivy Sidney Jr. I am Bear Clan of the village of Sungopave. I will be motioning a song. The song talks about a prayer for the Hopi children so they may continue to live long, happy, strong lives. School.

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1: Na awan mayan hope machoa, na teral rolan yan pahan machoa, na sapal ve efkita, na kokyangwa. Good evening, my name is Terrell Roland and my Hopi name is Awanwa and I'm from the village of Sapalove and I'm Spider Clan. Today I will be singing you an Anuktuna song. It's about a yellow and blue rattlesnake that live at Tokoonave and they are watching the Hopi's life. 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

I know what you know.

Blessing love, this is Tabaka Prima, the lyrics God, and right now you're listening to Rez Rasta Rhythm on KUII 88.1 FM. If you don't know Hope Radio, Tabaka Prima said that, keep it locked, we said that. Okay. Red, gold, and green, boom.

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I am. I'm from a day of your man, Kusama, Shubu, you young, you young, you young, you young, you young, you young, you young, you young, you young, you young, you young, you young, you young, you young, you young, you young, you young, you young, you young, you young, you young, you young, you young, you young, you young, you young, you young, you young, you young, you young, you young, you young, you young, you young, you young, you young, you young, you young, you young, you young, you young, you young, you young, you young, you young, you young, you young, you young, you young, you young, you young, you young, you young, you young, you young, you young, you young, you young, you young, you young, you young, you young, you young, you young, you young, you young, you young, you young, you young, you young, you young, you young, you young, you young, you young, you young, you young, you young, you young, you young, you young, you young, you young, you young, you young, you young, you young, you young, you young, you young, you young, you young, you young, you young, you young, you young, you young, you young, you young, you young, you young, you young, you young, you young, you young, you young, you young, you young, you young, you young, you young, you young, you young, you young, you young, you young, you young, you young, you young, you young, you young, you young, you young, you young, you young, you young, you

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1: 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Applicants must submit a completed application, resume, letter of interest, and three references. Applications will be accepted until all positions are filled. Qualification requirements and application details are available at 928-737-2800.

Midake api, Shana Johnson imacha pina oglala lakota himacha. 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
2: 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I'm your host, Brian Humitua, Program Manager for the Hopi Substance Abuse Prevention Center. In the past two episodes of Sober Talk, we spoke with individuals who are in recovery. Often when addiction is discussed, the focus is on the person going through it. But today, we want to talk about the family side of that journey, the emotions, the challenges, and the strength it takes for families to continue supporting their loved ones while also caring for themselves. Joining me are two brave guests who are here to share their experiences and perspectives. We have Melissa and we have Kumafkwafnim joining us. Thank you for both being here today and for willing to share your stories. Melissa, we'll start with you. Could you introduce yourself to our listeners and share a little bit about yourself?
4: Good morning. My name is Melissa Humitua. My name is Melissa Humitua, and I am from the village of Munkapi. I reside there and have been here for quite a while. I have two children, a husband, and trying to take care of them and work and live my life here, as well as learn what I need to be a respectful Hopi woman and give, you know, what I can to those that need help or support, I guess, in any way.
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6: Good morning. My name is Kumakwafnim. I had four children. Two of them have passed on. I have my oldest and my youngest. And my purpose for being here today is to provide some insight and hopefully some tips on how to survive the pitfalls, tribulations, and the joy of sobriety, the path to sobriety. Asquali.
2: Ah, kukwai. Okay. To start our conversation, I like to talk about what life can look like for families when someone they love is struggling with addiction. Melissa, I'll begin with you. What was your experience like living with and supporting someone who was in active addiction?
4: Okay, it was very difficult. Very difficult. And I'm sorry if I get emotional. You deal with so many emotions in your life during those times. You know, I guess we don't speak of those very often, but in my experience, there was a lot of fear, a lot of self, you know, I guess bringing myself down. I'm not good enough. What am I, you know, do I need to do more? You know, just trying to figure out what I need to do to make this situation better. Feeling the emotion of being overwhelmed, especially with young children, it consumes you. How are you going to make your day? You're constantly trying to ride the tides of your day, trying to watch the individual that has the addiction. How is their emotion at that time? Because your emotion is reflected off of their emotion and how you react and how you're going to behave. It's a very controlling situation in a sense, because you feed off of that individual's emotions. You feed off of that individual's state at that time, whether they're angry or happy or content, whatever they may be feeling. You try to make your own emotions equal to what they're feeling, you know, in a sense. Sometimes you don't necessarily mean to if the individual's angry, or if they may be, wanting to be confrontive with you, you know, confrontational with you. That's where the fear will set in. You try to be protective of your children if you have children, and try to be supportive of them and protect them from any of those emotions you might be feeling, the fear. So it's very hard to go through those times, and you feel so much. It's just a constant change in the day. In any given day, it's a constant change. What are we doing now? How am I going to behave? How are they in a good mood? Are they okay? All of that. And in a spur of a moment, it'll change. It will change from good to bad in a second. So being on your toes and trying to understand those changes and which direction you need to go from there. It's very hard to, so it's a ton of emotions that you deal with. It's very hard to get through. And like I said, we don't talk about those very often with others and what you deal with. But what I can say is, with dealing with those things, you become resilient and you become brave and you become strong as an individual. Although you may not see it, that's what you're building in those scenarios or situations.
2: Hi, Kokwai. Thank you for sharing that. Like you said, many families go through similar experiences but don't always talk openly about them. Kumakwafnim, I'd like to hear your perspective as well.
5: I agree with Melissa on what she just spoke about. It's very difficult to be in a relationship with someone who's addicted to drugs or alcohol or any substance for that matter. It's very difficult. You're constantly wary. You're always looking for almost like an escape. I used to be afraid to go home from work. Every day I was afraid to go home from work. It was very difficult, and I was so young. I had a child then, and
6: there is that constant need to protect some type of protection, even though I was many times in danger myself. And as Melissa stated, we never talk about it. It's that elephant in the room. It's something we don't talk about. You're not supposed to talk about them that way. You don't say those things. The warning was always on us as family to not talk about these things because they were hurtful to everyone. And part of that strength that comes later on is that when you start facing their addictions and you become real with yourself, you see that the struggle that you've been having in dealing with this and starting to talk about it, that puts you in the line of fire, so to speak, from people that don't want to acknowledge what is wrong with the individual with the addiction, because it's like a shadow that follows them as well. And part of my journey through this was finally opening up and saying, look, there's a problem, and that put me in the line of fire, and I suffered. Oh my gosh, it was horrible. The things that were said about me, the things that were done to me, it was horrible. But I have no regret, because what I was trying to do was to try to save not just him, but our family. But it worked against me in a lot of ways. As a result, I became involved with, I started seeking out resources, even though I had decided to walk away from the relationship at the time. I learned that it's a family illness. It's something that consumes even the children at a very young age. They learn these behaviors. They learn the reactions. They learn so much by the time they're 2 years old. And that's sad. That's really sad. And so my perspective of looking at things was, you know what? The cat is already out of the bag. Let me look through and walk this path and see what's available out there. And as a result, I became involved with a group of women who were very, very, they were like my confidants in what I was going through. It was difficult, but they listened to me cry. They talked me through things. They listened to my frustrations. They helped me to find some level of peace. And I will eternally be grateful for these women. One of them is Rachel Hood, and Rachel Povata and Debbie Hood, who reached out and helped me navigate through the process of healing and teaching me from their perspective how they were like my confidants in what I was going through. It was difficult, but they listened to me cry. They talked me through things. They listened to my frustrations. They helped me to find some level of peace. And I will

0: who reached out and helped me navigate through the process of healing and teaching me from their perspective how they felt through their recovery and becoming more involved with the community, and how others who were now in the process of healing were going along in their journey to find that peace themselves.
1: Thank you. This question is for either one of you. During that time, did you feel like you had support from others while you were trying to support your loved ones?
2: Actually, I didn't feel like I had any support, only because I didn't want my family to know what I was going through. And I think that's one of the hard things is you want your family to know and feel that you have a great relationship. You know, I never realized or understood this part of it, you know, and having to deal with this, but I didn't want to speak bad about my significant other, you know, and put them down and say these bad things. But it's funny because it seems like they already knew. They already knew things were going on. They already knew something wasn't right. But at the time when I was going through my supporting of my loved one that had the addiction, I was in the Valley. I was in the Phoenix area. And again, you know, coming from a family where these things aren't talked about, you know, openly. You don't know how to speak to people. You don't know how to get that support from your family members without feeling like you're going to have judgment on you. That's the other thing. Or without the negative advisement of like, just leave and just leave the situation, and then all the bad talk. Because when you really love somebody, sometimes you don't see it that way like others do, you know. And when you have a true love for somebody and you have that understanding and view of that person, that they are truly a good person at heart, that's what shines through. And that's what you try to bring out in that individual. And that's what you try to see. That's what you see. You don't see the alcoholism. You don't see the drug abuse. You don't see those things. You see a loving, caring individual. And you experience those things sometimes. So you put those ahead of everything else, you know. You try not to dwell on the bad. You try not to dwell on the negative. But during that time, you know, with all that said, during that time, I think the only thing I had to support me at that time was Al-Anon. You know, Al-Anon program. I went and I grew tired of hearing some of this individual's same stories, you know. I didn't speak much. I went every now and then when I did speak, I would get some good feedback. But it wasn't until one meeting that I went to, Al-Anon meeting, and one of the individuals had told us, okay, ladies, it was just a group of ladies, people I didn't know, and I'm sharing my most intimate information about my relationship to these people I didn't know, you know. And the lady stands up and she says, okay, ladies, look at yourself. Look at where you're at. What makes you think you are somebody that can change the person that's addicted to alcohol or addicted to drugs? Are you this superhero that's 10 feet tall and can make this individual do whatever you want them to do? You can run yourself ragged into the ground. Do you think that's going to change them? You can please them in every aspect. Do you think that's going to change them? And that was something that really made me think, I can't change this person. They're going to make these choices regardless of what I do for them, for the family, for my children, for myself. I could doll myself up every day

0: and it's not going to keep that individual from looking elsewhere. I could, you know, be the best housewife and cook and clean. It's not going to make that person stay home. I could be the most loving, affectionate person, and it's not going to make this person love me any more than what they do. And those were the hard parts for me to realize those things, because that's what I had been doing. I had been driving myself crazy to make this person see me over the alcohol, make this person want me more than drugs or alcohol. And when you realize that you are no competition to that, your children are no competition to that, it's very hurtful. It's hurtful to the core, you know, to where sometimes you can't bounce back from that. It really just makes you feel less than. Who am I? Why am I here? You question, you know, yourself. You question what you're doing, and your purpose. So along on that roller coaster ride of emotions, that's the other part of it. What am I doing wrong? What can I do better? Or what do I need to do to make this person stop? And having that understanding of you can't make this person stop, that's probably one of the hardest realizations that you have. And although you don't want to give up on that person or your loved ones, sometimes you have to find out how am I going to fight this battle, and how am I going to win this, whether it's leaving the relationship, leaving the family member, or fighting through it. How much emotional, I don't want to say abuse, but it, you know, abuse is a good fitting word. How much of that are you willing to put yourself through? And are you worth that abuse? Are you worth more than that? As women, Hopi women, we're worth a lot. You know, and that's our teachings. Sometimes maybe it's not seen that way, you know, but not having that understanding also, my own worth. I had to find my worth. So not only supporting my loved one, but trying to support myself, and not understanding that, and not really having a big support group, is very hard. It's very trying, and it's sometimes you just want to give up. You don't know what to do. But reaching out, you have to start somewhere. You really do have to start somewhere. Whether it's just talking to another family member, talking to somebody that's been through that situation, and being honest with yourself, being honest with that individual, because these things are so hard to get through, you know. So.
1: Hey, Kwai. We're going to take a quick break for a station break. You're listening to Coffee Talk on KUYI Hopi Public Radio. I'm Brian Humitua, and today we're joined by Melissa and Kumakafnim as we discuss the experiences families face when a loved one struggles with addiction. Earlier we talked about what those experiences can look like. Now I'd like to continue the question and get Kumakafnim's perspective on during that time. Did you feel like you had support from others while you were trying to support your loved one?

0: Okay. Go.
1: Actually, I didn't either, because at the time I was going through my experience through this, there wasn't hardly any, because I came from an alcoholic family myself. So, of course, it was something that we didn't speak about at all. As a result, the places that I could go or the people that I could talk to was very limited. Everybody was still treating it as if it was a big secret. And in the long run, I was exhausted emotionally, physically, mentally. I was exhausted, and I chose to walk away because I felt in a way that I didn't have any more to give. There was nothing more I could give. There was nothing more I could say or do to have them change. And so I chose to walk away with my children. It was a very, very difficult and intense situation. And I knew that in the long run, I had to do what I felt was best for me, and I know it wasn't agreed. It wasn't something that my family, some members of my family, readily agreed to, but they finally recognized that there was issues that couldn't be addressed in a calm manner, and that it opened up doors to so many different avenues of hurt. And I think one of the biggest ones is the shame that the partners share equally, the one that walks away and then the one that starts the recovery. There's still a lot of shame because you couldn't make it work. And it's a very difficult thing to face alone, especially when you don't have that support that you need as you navigate through the future of what you're left with to go on forward with. But it isn't something that's for the weak of heart, definitely. But I think it's up to every individual to choose for themselves how they want to live their lives. And we don't have a right to tell people, stay there and make it work, when we don't know what they're going through. Nor do we have the right to tell them, just leave, just do away with it. We don't have the right to tell them that. All we can do is be there to support them, whether they choose to stay or not. And if they choose to stay, helping them find resources. If they choose to leave, helping them find resources again, but also being that person that can listen objectively and help them through, because in either case, they're probably not walking away alone or staying in the situation alone. There's the children to consider. And they're the ones that will hurt the most from what's happening. Whether they stay or the other parent leaves, there's going to be a lot of help and support that's going to be needed for the children that are involved in the situation. Either way, they're going to be hurt.
0: Thank you. I'm really glad that you guys both touched on that, because I think that in a lot of different ways, you know, us in active addiction or alcoholism, it's alcoholism, not alcoholism, we don't realize the other part of it, you know, because we're only focused on ourselves and what we're going through. But to actually hear the perspective of individuals love somebody so much that they literally go through this, and then one day enough is just enough, right? And the strength, I mean, to walk away from something you love in general is tough. But for this to happen, to make a choice, enough is enough, you know, I need to keep myself safe, you know. So I'm really glad that you touched on that, because again, you know, that kind of goes into the other segment of when is enabling, you know, the other perspective that a lot of us don't really understand too. And I'm just really blessed to be sitting here and you know, being able to talk with you and have a conversation on this, because again, you know, hearing this, you know, that's part of recovery, you know, accountability, responsibility, actually being able to hear these things that you contributed to or that you were a part of in many senses. Because again, it's not just the individual, it's the individual's family you're putting them through too, right? So again, like, it's like saying, you know, well, why doesn't my wife's family like me? Well, look what you're doing. In a sense, but again, it's really good to hear that, because that's healing. That's it just shows that we can all come back together on our own time, but time heals all, and if we're in recovery, we're suyan about the healing, you know, it'll happen, you know. So again, you know, and we don't really have to be vocal about it, you know. I mean, I think our action speaks louder than our words, you know. I remember my taha telling me this, meaning that, you know, if you really believe in it, you know, you'll do it. It'll be like that. It shows, you know, whether that's, you know, culture, whether that's family, whether that's your way of life, you know, your actions will speak for you, you know. So thank you. The third question is going to be for family members who are currently or may be supporting someone in active addiction. What would you encourage them to do to find help or support for themselves?
2: I can go first on this one. I would just recommend finding help, looking at your local community programs, and allow people to embrace you in those community events, you know, because there's support out there. There really is. Some of the individuals that I didn't think were going to be there for me were there for me. People that I didn't know were going through the same things, they understood me. So utilizing your local, you know, support groups, facilities, that's really important, you know, and finding that support. And just remembering that you don't have to go through this alone. There's always going to be somebody that's going to give you some encouraging words, give you some insight into, you know, ways to heal yourself, or ways to cope. Because it takes a really, really long time to heal, you know. Went through this years and years and years ago. I'm still healing. I'm still healing today, as a person that tries not to dwell on the past. I think one of the hardest things was forgiveness for me. Very hard to forgive some of the things that really hurt me. And when you have a really good memory, it's hard to get rid of those memories. I hate, you know, hurtful memories. But I think that was one of the hardest things for me to get over or to do was to forgive, give that forgiveness and really make sure that I was being sincere with forgiving. And my reason for forgiving, I wasn't forgiving the individual for their own reasons. It was for my own. I needed to find that peace within myself. But I wasn't able to do that alone. I had support of others, you know, and I had to find that. It's very hard sometimes. But look at your community boards, look at, you know, or if you know other individuals, create a support group for yourself, you know, and say, hey, can we sit and talk? Sometimes it's all about just airing out what you're going through, releasing that information, releasing those feelings. Use our culture, you know, praying. That's another thing. Going out and praying in the morning and doing those things that are going to, and put that in, you know, put that out there. Don't hold on to those things. Find a way to put those, your energy, negative energy, into something else. But utilizing, that's all I could say, utilizing your community programs, finding a support group, creating a support group. But you have to have somebody, because you can't do it alone. You cannot do it alone. And, you know, just understand, try to understand that it's not going to happen overnight. It's going to take a long time, and it's going to take a lot of work. And I don't think anybody really understands how much hard work it takes to get through it, emotionally, physically. And then, like Brian said, dealing with the family, because everybody has developed their own aspect of the situation. You know, whether it's the mother, the brother, the sister, everybody's has their own point of view of the situation, and criticism is huge. It's huge, and having to deal with that judgment, you know, of what you're doing. In my own situation, I made the choice to walk away, and I think that was the hardest thing to do, because, you know, like Brian said, enabling somebody. And sometimes you, when you are dealing with your own emotional things and your own mental issues, you don't know what enabling is. How am I enabling a person? I'm only here trying to help them. What is enabling? What are these things that I'm doing to enable this person? What does that truly mean? Explain that to me, because that was one of the things that I was told I was. You're an enabler. How am I an enabler? What am I doing? I'm only here trying to love this person and be there with this person. How am I enabling? Explain that to me. So trying to understand those words, understand those things is another thing that is really hard. How am I supporting this person in what they're doing? And how is that support making that impact me negatively? Because in my mind, in my heart, I was being supportive. But in fact, there was sometimes that I wasn't. This is a very, very complex situation, feelings, thoughts, education in regards to it. It's an illness, yes. There's so many aspects to this, and everybody's going to have their own healing journey, their own healing, tactics. What helped me heal? What, you know, and they have their own journey with that, and it's hard. But in all, you're kind of walking the same path with others that are dealing with these individuals that are addicted to alcohol or addicted to drugs or addicted to something else. It could be any type of addiction, you know, and understanding people, understanding addictive behaviors, understanding, you know, there's so many different aspects to it. But being educated in those things is important as well, and understanding. So I think that's all I
0: have. Hey, come on, Kofnim. I think I got it now.
1: What was the question again?
0: The question was, for family members who are currently being supporting someone in active addiction, what would you encourage them to do to find help or support for themselves?
1: I think one of the primary things is being honest. Them being honest with you about their situation, and you being honest with them about, acknowledging what's going on with them. No blinders on, just boldly accepting what they're saying and asking them if they're ready for change. If they are and really want the help, pointing them to the resources in the community, as well as giving them if there's a toll-free hotline that you know about, giving them everything that you can. But also, if you've healed enough in your own journey through alcoholism, addictions in general, if you come far enough that you feel you could be beneficial toward their healing in listening to them, then definitely take some time and listen to them. Listening is, I think, one of the golden moments for me of walking through this process is hearing myself talk. And when you hear yourself talk, it's like a reflection or a recording that bounces back, and you reflect on it later on, and think, well, I did say this, you know, so what does that mean for me? And as Melissa pointed out, there are so many facets to this. Oh my gosh, there's so much, the mental, the emotional, the physical, the financial, just there's a whole lot that goes into this. And at some point in time, the healing encompasses all of that. And one of the things that I try to do as part of my healing and looking out for my partner was going through the process of looking for things that I was doing wrong. What was I doing wrong? And being honest with yourself and looking at those things. And what happened as a result? I was the only one paying the bill, so what was he doing with his money? You know, there had to be accountability on both sides and talk about it openly. Because at some point, hopefully, they'll snap and say, oh, yeah, you know, I didn't do that. But and that's even more so because at some point, your children are going to mimic some of those behaviors as well. Mm-hmm. And you have to be willing and ready to catch those. It's a difficult process because you have to remind yourself constantly, they saw this. They saw my reaction to it. They're doing it now. How do I handle this? Where am I at now? There's just so much. It doesn't end at the time you decide to leave or decide to heal. It's forever. Your life changes forever. And you're mindful constantly of those changes. There's more to it, but I think you might have more questions where it might fit better. So.
0: Thank you. You know, I really wanted to point out, you know, by my son, kawa pamit wutit mamoyam maman anihiket, you know, and really looking at that from the perspective of somebody in active addiction, you know, where does that all go? You know, where does that all go, especially when we're living a lifestyle of not caring? You know, or hurting so much that we do anything to cover up that not caring portion of ourselves. You know, I think again, really looking at that is coming from that other perspective too of what you guys are experiencing is that, you know, or what you're sharing is that, you know, you guys went through a time of all of this and then, you know, and then still being, be still expecting or being expected to hold your heads up high and act like nothing's wrong or go through certain, you know, responsibilities and roles in your own villages, your own homes, your own communities and push through that just for the sake of, you know, maybe even the positive outcome of things. You know, and I think, again, when we're looking at that, that's something that we're also losing here on Hopi, especially because some of the roles aren't switched like how they were back then. You know, so again, just kind of thinking about this, I remember when I first had to, you know, experience a ceremony where I was washing the dishes, and I didn't know how to do that, and I was like, wow, you know, so understanding what women go through too, and both, you know, men and women understanding each other, you know, and taking that extra time again. So thank you for sharing that.
1: I just wanted to point out that one of the things that's really difficult for women is that we're seen as the strong one in the household. We're seen as the focal point of any household, because when our children come home, who do they ask for? The minute they walk through the door, it's, where's mom? You know, it's never, where's dad or whatever, or on rare occasions, but usually it's, where's mom? Mm-hmm. And when you recognize the importance of being there for your children, that also is the strongest guide in helping women navigate through this very difficult, complex process, because you have to constantly remind yourself. And that's actually what prompted me to leave was, am I going to be here for my children in the future? Mm. I had to really be honest with myself, and it hurt. It hurt. But at the same time, I also knew that, and this is a question that comes to mind for a lot of women who are facing illness too, is if I'm not here, who's going to take care of my voice? That is a really scary feeling of who's going to love my children if I'm not here to love them. And that's basically, for me, what's the driving point is, if I'm not here to love my children, who's going to love them?
0: Right.
1: And although it's and can we just go into general discussion here?
0: Yeah, I mean, if yeah.
1: Because I think that when we operate on a script, it limits what we have to say. And there's so much that goes into it, but I think the value of a woman in a household still needs to be protected even to this day, despite all the changes globally. For us here on Hopi, women still need to be protected. Girls need to be protected because they also face so many challenges when there's addictions in the home. Whether we want to recognize it or not,
0: right.
1: There is so much that happens to children in homes where there's abuse of different kinds. And it's irreparable. It can't be repaired. You can't give something back that has been taken that is a part of a person's body. You cannot give it back.
0: Right.
1: It's gone forever. And so part of that feeling of responsibility and not being there to love your children in the future should something happen is it's paralyzing.
0: Right.
1: You wonder... Who's going to be here? And for us, who's going to knock way for them? Who's going to, you know, go down and take care of them? Who's going to be there when they get home from the kiva? You know, there's so many things that this breaks down into for Hopi is that sense of responsibility, that sense of being there. And one of the things that I talk about in my presentations on Hopi is that reciprocity and respect that usually is modeled throughout our lives from the time we're little till the time we grow old when we're not here is that sense of respect and reciprocity. We each do for one another. It's modeled through our grandparents when we're growing up, through our parents when we're growing up, through the seasons. The women stay at home. And I talk about this when my sons were younger. We all went to the field because I had to drive. They didn't know how to drive yet. So, of course, I had to drive them to the field. We all worked on the field. On the way home, you know, I would try to put something in the oven at Lowe's so that we could eat when we got home. My sons were teenagers and a little bit younger when I had my youngest son. So we would go to the field. We'd come back and they'd hunt for rabbits for their little brother because they found out he liked the little bunnies. And so they would hunt for him. They dug up this little pit outside the house and they used to light it up as soon as we got home, get it nice and hot. In the meantime, they're cleaning the bunny, throw it in there, ask me for potatoes or something to put in the stomach. And then by the time it was, they'd seal it up and then go wash up and I'd finish cooking whatever we were going to have for dinner. And then they take it out and we were all ready for dinner and the bunny was ready. We'd all eat and it would be the repeat every day because that's what we did for one another.
0: Right.
1: We all harvested together. As my boys grew older, they didn't want me going to the field with them anymore. Mm-hmm. They were like, Mom, we got this. You can just stay at home. It was such a... I was just filled with pride to hear my son say, it's okay, Mom. You can stay at home. We got this. And I remember that one year when there was no rain at all, hardly any. And they went to go harvest and they came back with one basket. And they were both really sad. And they said, Mom, we tried our best, but this is all we could bring. Mm-hmm. And I was so proud of them for giving it that effort all summer long, going over and taking care of the few corn that were left standing. And I hugged both of them and I said, Askwali, Askwali amapiu. Masayo ya sa umaki vaya paitam itpusum dute ayok matpiu itam. You know, it's that looking toward the future again, despite the fact that there was very little rain for our crop, we still were able to preserve some part of it for the following year. And that's kind of how I look at recovery. Okay, you know, we were given very little, But from this, we're going to prosper. We're going to learn. We're going to share. We're going to help each other to attain these. And those are some of the lessons that I've learned throughout life, is helping one another to be there, be resilient, be strong despite whatever might happen.
0: Thank you. Kwai.
2: I'd like to kind of feed in on that also and discuss, because, you know, we're talking about our healing in that, and, you know, she brings up a good point with our children and supporting them and being there with them. And we kind of went through a similar situation last year with my son. And he was down there every day. And he comes back after harvesting, and he was so disappointed, crying, because he brought back just a little detail of, you know, what he could harvest. And I was so proud of what I was given. And, you know, we're going to use it. You know, don't be so hurt. You know, sometimes this happens. These are things in life we have to overcome. You know, and those teachings, those types of teachings are what you utilize to support your children. One of the biggest things that I did, because I have a daughter, is teaching her her value as an individual. And I don't know if I did a little too much. She values herself very much, you know. And I'm thankful for that, you know, instilling that in her. You are worth so much. Remember, you know, you're going to be coming of age and boys are going to be interested. Remember what your sacrifice is to these boys. What are you giving up? You know, you love to dance. You love to do these things. Remember your sacrifice. And don't just give a piece of yourself to just anybody. You know, and those are teachings that are going to sit long, you know, with her. And hopefully she'll, you know, pass those things on. But, you know, as somebody that's had to go through this journey, for whatever reason, this was the life I had to live. For whatever reason, you know, I had the strength in me or what have you, this is the life I was given. And I appreciate it from every aspect, because like I said in the beginning, it makes you stronger, your resiliency, your ability to take the crap that somebody dishes to you, your skin thickens. And the things that people say to you, or, you know, the mean, hateful judgment or words, they don't bother you. And you're able to be at peace with yourself. You're able to have sincerity and give genuine help to somebody else. It humbles you. Very humbling experiences. And, you know, so those that are going through this journey, remember that there is light at the end of the tunnel. It's going to be a lot of hard work. It's going to be emotional. It's going to be hard. It's not easy. There's going to be a lot of tears shed. I'm sure there's going to be a lot of arguments, disagreements, but you're going to get through it. You'll get through it. You just got to keep pushing through it. And that's where you find your strength, you know, and being honest and understanding and knowing and finding that your worth, you know, that's huge for yourself. But reaching out, you don't have to do it alone. But, you know, I think we could talk about this subject all day in every aspect, you know, but just remember that you're not alone. You're really not alone. There's people that are willing to help and support you.
0: Thank you.
3: One of the things we talked about earlier was that many of our families, we don't demonstrate our feelings, and we both talked about our families not hugging, not telling each other we care about them or love them. We just didn't come from that, and so a lot of us don't know that. And ironically, as my oldest son, Lee, who probably many of you know, he was the one that threw the experiences that we've had, that they've had growing up, is that lack of that physical touch and telling each other that we loved each other. And at first it was uncomfortable for all of us. I think the only time I ever told them I love them is if they were going to go away somewhere far, and I would tell them I love them. But it became easier, and now today I hug them before they leave. I tell them I love them. Even when I talk to them on the phone, which is almost every day, When I talk to my sons, I tell them every day I love you before I hang up, because I don't want them to walk away. Even if we have a disagreement or don't agree on something, I don't want them going away feeling like, why argue with mom? She doesn't care about me or whatever. I don't want them to feel like that. So I made it a point every time, even if it's just a 2 second, mom, what about this or whatever. I always end the conversation with, I love you. It's something that I think is, it carries so much meaning. And when you say it, when you express that you care about somebody in Hopi, it's got a different depth to it. And of course, you say it, it's meant to be said at a certain time, in a certain way, in my opinion. In the world that we're living in now, we're so quick. We have quick conversations. And so you just say, I love you. But it also carries that element of compassion for you, of caring. And when I talk to my sons, we have, oh my gosh, we have so many heart-to-hearts now. And Lee is such a smart aleck. Sometimes I have to stop him and say, hey, you know, stop. But into him went so much work in healing. So much went into that. So much debate. So much of me pulling back and saying, okay, son, we need to start all over here, you know. And be that mirror for him. Be that reflection. Be that sounding board for him to get to where he's at. I love him to pieces. He, you know, teases me all the time about things. And like I fell over the weekend and I said, I think I broke my arm, and we were talking. And then I told him, I said, look, there's a hole in, or a dent in my arm. And I said, the muscle is missing. He goes, how can there be a muscle missing if it wasn't there before? And I'm like, Leander Travis, knock it off. And he goes, I told you, Mom, you need to slow down. You're not young like me. And I was like, oh my gosh. But the level of his confidence is very, very inspiring. It's very inspiring to see that all that he's gone through, he's able to come back and feel good about himself and share in his, you know, joy, his contentedness for the day. You know, to hear him have that ability, from where I've seen him, where I just literally wanted to just spank him or shake him and say, look, stop, listen. You know, there were days when I was just so frustrated, but it feels good now because we have a level of peace we didn't have before.
4: Right. Thank you. And that kind of we have only about 5 minutes left, but just kind of thinking, hearing the experience you guys kind of touched on, that was like, what is it like now? And just kind of listening to your conversations, listening to, you know, just even the joy and the laughter. You know, there can be joy, laughter, peace after the pain, right? There can be healing. There can be positive things that come out of our most challenging times and moments. So again, that's kind of what we're leading into as we're transitioning out of this conversation. These kinds of conversations are important because they remind that people that we're not alone, they're not alone, right? And many families face the challenges quietly, but hearing others speak, or you two speak openly about your experiences, can help bring understanding, compassion, and healing, happiness, joy, love, and peace, right? I want to thank our guests today, Melissa and Kumal Kofnim, for sharing their experience and perspectives with us. Conversations like this help bring awareness to the reality that addiction affects not only individuals, but entire families and communities. If you or someone you know is facing similar challenges, the Hopi Substance Abuse Prevention Center is here to help. Give us a call, 928-734-0300. And remember that reaching out can be the first step towards healing. And if you don't reach out to us, at least reach out to somebody else. And thank you for listening to the Coffee Talk on KUY Hopi Public Radio. I'm Brian Humitua. I just want to remind everybody that change is possible, and the better And the more that we change as individuals, our behaviors, our attitudes, our emotions, our thoughts, our teachings, the safer and happier our children and our communities will become. Again, everything starts with the thought. Our thoughts are based upon our experiences and our values, right? So again, if we can have positive outcomes, we can create positive change. I just want to say, you know, I am very honored to be here, to be a part of your conversation, your healing journey. I think 20 years ago, I wouldn't even be able to sit in these rooms and hear what you guys had to say. But I mean, that's part of the journey in healing. And again, we always hear from the people who are going through it, but we never hear from the families, you know. And I think that's true strength, to be able to have these conversations, sit face to face, especially with the ones that we've hurt and we know we've hurt, and then hear, I still love you, you know, I still care about you, you know. Still, you know, just stay sober. You know, you're a great person, you know. So thank you. And if there's anybody, like I said, that has any suggestions on more coffee talk topics of recovery that they would like to hear or that we're missing, please call in and let us know. We're always welcome for feedback and suggestions. So again, thank you guys. And I wish you all the best in the world. So thank you.

0: Welcome, welcome back. It is now 10 o'clock here in the KUI studios, and we had a great conversation this morning for our Sober Talk segment. And just a reminder that it will re-air this weekend on Saturday and Sunday at 11 a.m. and 5 p.m. If you missed the show, we will go ahead and switch over to Native America Calling. Have a great rest of your day.
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0: 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I'm your house call host, Felicia Mata, the Hopi WIC program manager. On today's show, we'll be speaking with Lene Pulingyamtua, and we'll be addressing the importance of WIC-issued foods. We would like to welcome our guest. Let me have her introduce herself and how they are associated with the Hopi WIC program.
4: Hello, my name is Lene Pulingyamtua, and I am the community nutrition worker for the WIC program.
0: Okay, to start today's show, we'll be talking about WIC-issued foods and why they play such an important role in supporting the health of WIC families. WIC provides foods from every major food group, including protein, dairy, grains, legumes, such as beans, and even canned fish. Surprisingly, some of these items are among the least commonly purchased, even though they offer important nutritional benefits. Do all WIC clients receive the same food package?
4: Not all WIC clients receive the same food package. Each package is customized based on the participant's category because different stages of life come with different nutritional needs. And the WIC program has four main categories. So that's pregnant women, postpartum women, infants, and children. Each group receives foods that help support their growth and health needs. For example, pregnant women and postpartum women receive foods that are rich in iron, calcium, and protein to support postpartum recovery and healthy development during pregnancy. Infants may receive formula or baby foods depending on their age and how they're fed, so either formula fed or breastfed. And children receive foods that help support healthy growth, like milk, whole grains, fruits, vegetables, and different protein options. All packages are built around the major food groups, which are dairy, grains, protein, fruits, vegetables, and the amounts and types of foods fluctuate to make sure each participant gets what they need most. So, no, not all WIC clients receive the same food package.
0: Wow, that's interesting. Okay, so let's talk about the fun part, the food benefits. When someone gets WIC benefits, what kinds of foods are actually included in those food packages? And I think a lot of people would be surprised by how many nutritious options are available. So can you walk us through what families can expect to get?
4: So going back to what I mentioned earlier, benefit packages are based on the main food groups like dairy, grains, protein, fruits, and veggies. So like that, pregnant women and postpartum women and children ages 1 through 5 all receive food packages that have milk, yogurt, cheese, juice, beans, eggs, cereal, fish, fruits and veggies, and then grains. And a lot of these can be tailored, say if a person's lactose intolerant, homeless, has no refrigerator, or even if they have allergies to different foods. The only difference in the packages are the quantity of each that they get, so meaning how much they get of each. For example, exclusively breastfeeding moms and babies, so meaning babies who are strictly breastfed and no formula was introduced, they get the biggest package because of the amount of calories they burn while they're breastfeeding. And then for infants that are formula fed, they're given formula for their benefit package. And then once they turn 6 months, they're able to get the infant fruits and veggies, so meaning the baby foods and even infant cereal. And like I said, if they're exclusively breastfed babies, they get the same package, so the baby foods, but they get infant meats included with that.
0: Wow, that's a lot of food that they are able to get. So that's awesome. If you are just joining us, you're listening to KUYI House Calls with the Hopi WIC program. And our guest today is Lene Pulingyamtua and Felicia Mata. We're addressing the importance of WIC-issued foods. So let's continue with the show. Okay, so let's dig into the why behind all of this. We talk a lot about these different food groups like fruits, veggies, whole grains, proteins, dairy. And sometimes people wonder, Why are these so important, especially for someone who's pregnant, breastfeeding, or a young child who's still growing? Each of these food groups play a huge role in helping the body do what it needs to do. During pregnancy, your body is working overtime to support both you and your baby. If you're breastfeeding, you're literally producing nourishment every single day. And for the little ones, their bodies and brains are developing so quickly that they need the right nutrients to keep up. So can you explain a bit more about why these food groups matter so much during these stages of life?
4: Sure. So when we talk about WIC foods, there's a reason each item is chosen with so much care. Every food group plays a specific role in supporting the health of moms, infants, and young children, just like you mentioned. But let's dive a little bit deeper into some of the food groups. Starting with whole grains, foods like whole wheat bread, oatmeal, and brown rice are rich in fiber, vitamins, and minerals. And these minerals help support digestion, help maintain steady energy levels, and can contribute to long-term heart health. Doing simple swaps like choosing whole wheat bread instead of white bread, or even the brown rice instead of white rice, can help make a big difference in someone's overall diet. And WIC also issues canned fish that can be the tuna, salmon, or even sardines. These foods are excellent sources of protein, iron, and omega-3 fatty acids. And a lot of people don't know that omega-3s are very important during pregnancy and early childhood because they support brain and eye development. And they're also a great option for individuals who may be low in iron, and it's naturally low in calories, so making it very nutritious and budget-friendly. And we've noticed that a lot of families don't buy the canned fish, and that's kind of where we're trying to figure out why. Maybe it's because they're unsure of how to use it or cook with it, but it can be added to salads, sandwiches, pasta dishes, or even mixed with different vegetables for a quick meal. And at the WIC program, we do offer different recipes for families just to help with this issue and, you know, help them learn different ways they can incorporate fish into their daily meals. And of course, the fresh fruit and veggies are a major part of the WIC. That's kind of where we're trying to figure out why. Maybe it's because they're unsure of how to use it or cook with it, but it can be added to salads, sandwiches, pasta dishes, or even mix with different vegetables.

0: issue and, you know, help them learn different ways they can incorporate fish into their daily meals. And, of course, the fresh fruit and veggies are a major part of the WIC package. And this benefit gives families the freedom to choose the produce that they want, whether it's like potatoes, zucchini, watermelon, even grapes. Fresh fruits and vegetables are high in fiber, low in calories, and are packed with vitamins that support immunity, digestion, and even your overall wellness. So when you look at the full picture of WIC and the WIC foods, they're not just items on a list. They're tools to help families build healthier eating habits, support growth and development, and make nutritious meals more accessible every day.
1: Oh my gosh, who knew that those little changes are packed with higher nutritious value? Thanks for sharing that with us. You mentioned that some items like grains, legumes, and canned fish aren't being purchased as often. What's going on there? Why do you think families are skipping those options?
0: There could be many reasons families may not be purchasing different WIC foods. One of the biggest barriers is simply not knowing how to use them in everyday meals. And that's one of our goals at the WIC program, is to share more practical, hands-on information about how these foods can be turned into simple and delicious snacks or different dishes. The Hopi WIC program have FitWIC classes where live food demonstrations are being shown to WIC participants using only WIC-approved foods. And the goal here is to show families just how easy and affordable it can be to prepare healthy meals with the items they already receive. And we're hoping that once caregivers see the different options they can they have with the canned fish, they'll feel more comfortable buying the fish and using them more often. Like for the canned tuna, can be turned into a quick macaroni salad mixed with cucumbers and tomatoes. Canned black beans can be mixed with corn, tomatoes, lemons, and cilantro to make a fresh, healthy salsa just for a snack. And they're really simple recipes, but they're nutritious, budget-friendly, easy to prepare, and most of the ingredients can be bought with the WIC benefits they receive. And a lot of families tell us that they've tried these recipes and enjoyed them. And for myself, I can say that, you know, my family at home are my guinea pigs, and I've tried one of these recipes with them, and I barely made it, and next thing you know, everything was all gone, and I didn't even get to eat a lot of it. But even just that, introducing them to new ways of eating foods like that, we don't really know how to use the canned black beans, but that recipe did have that, and it was something new, but everybody liked it, so I'm kind of glad. So hopefully try to make that again.
1: That's awesome to hear that you were able to cook it for your own family and that they thought it was really delicious. And just listening to all of these sample dishes that you're mentioning is making me a little hungry. So hopefully those out there listening that are receiving WIC benefits, take the time to try something new. So before we end the show, can you let the audience know who is eligible for WIC services?
0: Of course. So WIC is here to support a wide range of families and caregivers. That can be if they're pregnant, at any stage of their pregnancy, or postpartum, meaning that they've just had a baby, miscarried, or did have a stillbirth. We still provide services for up to 6 months for them. And even parents, legal guardians of children.

0: under the age of 5 can also qualify. This includes foster parents, grandparents with legal custody or guardianship, and even single fathers living here on the reservation. We know our families come in all shapes, sizes, and forms, and WIC welcomes every single one of them. If you think you may qualify or want more information, the phone number is 928-737-6362.
1: That's interesting to know that WIC doesn't discriminate on the type of families that apply, and I'm pretty sure there's plenty of single fathers out there that are eligible for the program. So where can the listeners get more information after the show?
0: The Hopi WIC program is located at the Hopi Health Care Center. 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
1: 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Lene, do you have any final words for our listeners today?
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A safe alert has been issued for Maricopa Police Department. This is the Arizona Department of Public Safety. The Maricopa Police Department is looking for a black female, Miriam Smith Burks, 79 years old, approximately 5 feet 5 inches tall and weighing 140 pounds, with black hair and brown eyes. She was last seen wearing jogging pants and a shirt of unknown colors. Ms. Smith Burks was last observed on May 2, 2026, at approximately 6:30 a.m. in the 18,400 block of North Lariat Road in Maricopa, Arizona, Maricopa County. She is believed to have taken some personal belongings and may have entered a vehicle of unknown description. Ms. Smith Burks has a medical condition that may cause confusion, which raises concern for her safety and well-being. If you have contact with this safe alert, please call 911. Monitor TV and radio for updates.

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1: Yes, and then with you, Derek, this sour nonsense.
0: Mm-hmm.
1: Which is it?
0: I'm sure of it.

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1: Have you made a lot of money out of your music?
2: 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I mean, how much is a lot of money to you?
1: Yeah, that's a good question. Have you made, say, millions of dollars?
2: No.
1: Are you a rich man?
2: What do you mean rich? 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
1: Do you have a lot of possessions? A lot of money in the bank?
2: Possession make you rich? 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My richness is life, forever.

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1: 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Applicants must submit a completed application, resume, letter of interest, and three references. Applications will be accepted until all positions are filled. Qualification requirements and application details are available at 928-737-2800.
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3: 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Additionally, some information provided in this segment may have already occurred or changed since the original recording. 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
2: 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Today we are joined... We're going to have a conversation, and the conversation will provide a supportive and engaging space to discuss recovery, share personal experiences, learn from one another, and talk about important aspects of recovery, such as coping,